0: 5 or 6 people, according to the president, have been arrested for vandalizing the reflecting pool.
1: It's people with a dirty mind that think like that.
0: I don't actually know the answer, but the fact that this has become a national story is embarrassing to me. For it's the reflecting pool between the Lincoln Memorial and the Washington Monument. For starters, we should all want it to look good, which is why when Obama was refurbishing it for $34 million, I was nowhere near a TV or a comedy stage being like, how dare you? Okay, for the same reason, I don't really care what Trump does to it if they get it right in the end. We want it to look good. It's a nation's capital. People come. You want it to reflect favorably on our country. Do you remember like civic pride? Where we all used to like kind of root for some of the same things because we lived here. We don't really have a lot of that anymore. Now it's like if you're not the party in power, I feel like so many people are just rooting for that other party to fail so you can get back in charge. And the White House.

0: of the Ninth on Fox Across America with Jimmy Fallon. Danny Polishuk is here.
1: Hey.
0: And he'll be back Saturday night. This Saturday night, Fox News Saturday night, Lara Trump on the show.
1: Ooh.
0: That's a big damn deal. That means you have to get through a Secret Service screening.
1: Oh, no.
0: So, yeah, did I overstep my bounds in saying you'll definitely be on the show? Danny Polishuk might be on the show this Saturday night.
1: I'm going to wear loose clothing.
0: Brian Brenberg's on. If he doesn't pass through the background check, we have no chance as a country.
1: Sure.
0: He's a Minnesotan.
1: Yeah.
0: You know, nice guy, that Brian Brenberg. But Danny's there. Lara Trump is there. You know, who's scheduled to be on the show? I mean, travel. I never like to say definitely because plane flights get missed and stuff.
1: Yeah.
0: Charles Fazzino, who's the America 250 artist.
1: Oh, cool.
0: Which I find funny if we get to do this on the air because he drives like these serious paintings.
1: Mm-hmm.
0: And he's going to be in New York, the home of X-rated graffiti. You know, so we have to find a way to thread the needle between what he does and what we gravitate towards.
1: Yeah, yeah, yeah.
0: And I can't promise you it's going to work.
1: Yeah.
0: And that's the joy of the show.
1: Miss 100% of the shots, you know what I'm saying?

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1: Hey, I'm Chris VanVleet. 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
4: We're Red Eye Radio. He is Eric Cronin, and I'm Gary McNamara. I just love in one of the stories that they talked about Europeans in Costco and Walmart, like, completely baffled and lost.
5: Yeah, right. Yeah, they don't know what to select. They don't know what to do with all the choice.
4: And, of course, Bernie Sanders could settle that for the United States if we wanted to. And I'm sure Mondami could because Bernie Sanders said, it's atrocious.
5: Yeah.
4: That we have 42 brands of deodorant.
5: Right.
4: Or was it like 42 brands, was it? Remember?
5: Something like that. Yeah. Yeah.
4: And so we had to, it's a waste of, what did he say? It's a waste of capital. It's a waste of human endeavors to have 42 different deodorants when you could just have one.
5: Right. Exactly.
4: And it's like, so.
5: Because he sees it as the government should be making, you know, they should be controlling the means of production. He sees that in the communist eyes and that if we were a communist nation, we would only have one. Because that capital and all of that, those resources, those people could be doing other things for their job, to work for the government.
4: But would you have 72-hour deodorant like you have now?
5: No, you wouldn't. It would be 72 minutes at best.
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15: 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They're commitment. They're a legacy of safety. 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
1: It's been going on for over a century. And to Hannibal, Missouri, Mark Twain's childhood home, nothing says patriotic like getting someone else to paint your fence. The National Fence Painting Contest recreates the famous scene from Twain's novel. And back to those hot dogs. Since July 4th, 1972, contestants lined up on Coney Island, New York, to wolf down as many hot dogs as they can in 10 minutes.
2: On the other side, time. Are you with me, Brooklyn?
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5: Hear more from Joan Jones in her scheduled reports for this time each day this week. Tomorrow, a look at how we negotiated with France during the American Revolution. America in the Morning for Monday, June 29th, 2026, is produced by Tom Cusick. I'm John Trout. This is Westwood One.
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1: From ABC News, I'm Sherry Preston.
10: It's a little rough, but God is good. He really is.
1: Pastor Jesse Lainhart, whose church in central Kentucky was swept away by floodwaters over the weekend as record amounts of rain hit the region.
10: A guy called me and said that, well, said your church is gone, you know, and it was just kind of devastating. But, you know, I thank the Lord that nobody was here.
1: In parts of the central Midwest and soon the Northeast, triple-digit temperatures have been the story. And along the Utah-Colorado border, ABC's Melissa Adon says wildfires turned deadly over the weekend.
11: There were several firefighters that were told that were trapped by the fire. They had no chance to escape. It was really difficult for them. And unfortunately, three of them were killed. Two others were hurt when they were trying to battle that blaze. And also Governor Cox from Utah sharing that this is heartbreaking news, calling them three heroes that made the ultimate sacrifice to protect the lives and communities along the Utah-Colorado border.
1: A toddler pulled from the rubble of collapsed Venezuelan buildings days after last week's devastating twin earthquakes killed more than 1,400 people. Hope for other victims, however, dwindling by the hour. It's back to court today for the man accused of murdering United Healthcare CEO Brian Thompson. ABC's Phil Tate is outside the courthouse in Manhattan.
12: Luigi Mangione will step back inside of a lower Manhattan courtroom. But this comes after sources say that prosecutors had put a plea deal on the table and that there have been discussions between prosecutors and defense attorneys for Luigi Mangione. It's unclear how far these conversations even went towards even coming to an agreement, but we know at some point those conversations went silent.
1: Comcast is planning to split itself into two. It's spinning off NBC Universal and Sky. NBC Universal includes theme parks, Universal Film, NBC and Telemundo, Peacock, and Bravo. 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
13: Good morning. I'm Sherry Bernardi. It is 7:02. A child is dead, an adult injured in an early Saturday morning dark.

0: Dog attack in Somerville. More from ABC News 4's Webb Wright.
1: The incident took place in the 100 block of Chemistry Circle in Somerville. On scene, Dorchester County deputies found an adult and a child with injuries consistent with a dog attack. An initial report indicated that multiple dogs may have been involved. Both victims were taken to a local hospital for treatment, and the child later died from their injuries. An investigation is currently ongoing.
0: That's ABC News 4's Webb Wright. Recently, South Carolina Supreme Court ruled the convicted killer Alex Murdaugh could get a new trial on convictions that he killed his wife and son. Murdaugh will reportedly be in an Lexington County courtroom later today, where his attorneys will start that process. Former State Attorney General Charlie Condon says defense team's request of a change of venue for a second trial may not matter all that much.
2: It's hard to imagine that any of our 46 counties would be much different than Collin County. The defense does seem to counter that, though, to say that the intense media interviews and scrutiny in the local area have created an additional prejudice.
0: Murdaugh's lawyers also want prosecutors to make available DNA evidence taken from Maggie Murdaugh. They want that evidence examined by a third-party lab.
2: I don't see it as a major issue in this case because it was known to the defense before. They didn't pursue it before. And the likelihood of another suspect being identified through the DNA, I don't know how high that's going to be, but it's worth pursuing.
0: They also want Murdaugh to be able to wear street clothes in court and not the orange prison jumpsuit. No matter how this retrial may go or turn out, Murdaugh will still spend decades in prison for his financial crimes. A member of the Berkeley County Planning Commission has resigned following an incident reported last week. Former Commissioner James Sneath admitted to having and showing a firearm at the June 23rd meeting. At that meeting, officials were taking a vote on a new 2,000-acre development near Cane Bay. Sneath has resigned that post on the commission. Post and Courier reported at the time that he admitted to having a handgun but denied pulling it out. As for the vacant Planning Commission seat, Berkeley County officials say they will follow the proper procedures. Fort Moultrie's cannon boomed, and now all that kicked off the 250th Carolina Day celebration over the weekend. Not only did spectators come for the show, but reenactors were all over the place. Everyone there say that there is a fascination not only with learning history, but so many of us want to experience it as well. Edward Fort is 74, one of the reenactors, and for the first time, he manned a cannon.
3: I'm a member of the 2nd South Carolina Provincial Army at this point, not Continental Line yet, but they were part of the original defenders of Fort Sullivan. I really don't think I'm going to be around for the 275th, so I wanted to, so to speak, go out with a blast. No pun intended.
0: Jeanette Watts is a reenactor of historic dances from back then.
4: I have been looking forward to this day for 3 years. And stepping into Fort Moultrie and seeing where I'm going to be for the weekend and everything, it's so profound.
0: History brought to life. Speaking of all that, July 4th and all the activities and celebrations happened this year on a Saturday. That means lots of South Carolinians probably have been stocking up on fireworks for the big July 4th night. Hate to put a damper on your plans, but fireworks can be a little dangerous. 13,000 people had to visit the ER last year nationally due to firework-related injuries. Fireworks are also said to have been responsible for more than 32,000 fires in 2023. That's according to the National Fire Protection Association. Law enforcement also reminds everyone that not every firework is legal in our area. Bottle rockets, cherry bombs, ground salutes, M80s, bulldog salutes, I never even heard of these, and others are prohibited. You can't sell them or possess them. Anyone ever see Joe Dirt when he's naming all those explosives to his friend Chicken Wing, I think? Anyway, You have to be 16 or older to purchase fireworks. Just be careful with those things. The professional shows are always better. In sports, the River Dogs lost to the Green Jackets Sunday. It was a shutout for them, 6-0. WTMA News Time 7:07.
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20: Everyone poops. It's not just the name of a classic potty training book. It's a universal truth. Even though everyone does it, almost no one wants to talk about it. Dr. Tricia Pasricha wants to change that. She's the author of a new book. It's called You've Been Pooping All Wrong. And she says there are three critical P's of pooping. The first is propulsion, both the voluntary push you exert and the involuntary contractions that happen naturally within your body. Top line, when you feel the need to go, don't hold it. The second P is pliability, which refers to stool softness. The keys to this one are making sure you're drinking enough water and eating enough fiber. And the last P is for pelvic floor. If you can get your knees up above your waist while you're on the toilet, like on a stool or a garbage can or a stack of books even, that can make all the difference. I'm Dr. Sanjay Gupta, helping you live a better life.
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22: 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Traffic.
0: Traffic is moving pretty well, although I think we're seeing a few more cars out on 26 eastbound than we're used to, because at one point they were all going very slowly. Of course, that has changed a bit. Traffic just was able to lengthen out. Hey, congratulations to those of us who have to watch traffic. The cameras on the Don Holt are working this morning. Thank you so much. And Trooper Bob in the ABC News 4 traffic tracker says if you are taking the James Island connector leaving Charleston headed toward Folly Road, watch for a disabled Coca-Cola truck. Drive carefully. From the injury attorney Trey Harold Traffic Center, I'm Sherry Bernardi.
22: If you see traffic problems, call the WTMA Traffic Center at 277-1250.
10: We've got a hot start to the work week with highs headed for the mid and upper 90s this afternoon, real close to the record high. An isolated thunderstorm can't be ruled out. Just a few clouds and less humid tonight, mid and upper 70s for lows. And then on Tuesday, a mixture of sunshine and clouds, more comfortable temperatures with highs in the lower 90s. I'm ABC News 4 Storm Tracker Chief Meteorologist Dave Williams on 1250 WTMA, the Big Talker.
13: From ABC News Wall Street Now. Stock futures point to a higher start to the week after the major averages posted minor losses going into the weekend. The Dow on Friday gave up 44 points to close at 51,876. The NASDAQ surrendered 0.25%. The S&P slipped a fraction. The end of federal subsidies in January meant that 3 million more Americans couldn't afford health insurance in February. The Trump administration says the drop in Obamacare enrollments came as a result of its crackdown on fraud. The parent to Neiman Marcus, Saks Fifth Avenue, and Bergdorf Goodman is getting a new name, a smaller footprint, at a lighter debt load. Saks Global has emerged from bankruptcy as Exemplar Luxury Group with only about 50 store locations. Toy Story 5 ruled the box office again with a $70 million take in its second weekend on the screen. Supergirl had a disappointing start to its theatrical run, bringing in $38 million in domestic ticket sales. Jim Ryan, ABC.
18: Seven 13 on Monday morning. It's June 29th, one day after Carolina Day. On WTMA 1250 The Big Talker, I am Lillian Starr with Sherry Bernardi. Good morning, Sherry.
0: Turn that good. On. How are you?
18: I'm good. It's like, where'd you go, Sherry?
0: Oh, I'm sitting right here.
18: Sitting right there. And yeah, it's been we're into a short work week, which is usually for me my notoriously it's not like I don't look forward to the holiday. I just don't look forward to the work week.
0: Yeah.
18: That's it.
0: If you just get rid of the work week, I'd have a great time.
18: I'm looking forward to the holiday. I mean, it's 250th. I'm excited, actually.
0: It's a big
18: so
0: deal.
18: Excited about celebrating the 4th of July. I mean, you don't actually have any idea. I've been like trying to collect shirts for this holiday because it's
0: them
18: a big
0: everywhere.
18: Deal. I mean, that's, I've bought 3 shirts from 3 different places. One from Bucky's. It's just like, yeah. It's
0: why
18: like,
0: not?
18: I'll do that. And then I bought one from Bucky's. I bought one from Salty Dog when I was in Hilton Head last week. And there's one more that I bought and I was very proud. I was like, man, I got 3. It's like, but that's it. I only have 3. And then, you know, I go online and if I go to the America 250 store, it's like, wow, that stuff's not coming in on time because I waited too late. And it's like, wow, those are slightly more expensive than what I bought in other places.
0: Oh, yeah.
18: Just slightly more. And so, I mean, you know, but I mean, you know, I have a bunch of red, white, and blue. You know, I got a lot of flag shirts and this, that, and the other, but I really am excited for 250. But what I'm not looking forward to is the fact that I have to do 5 days of work in 4 days. And by the time we get to Wednesday and Thursday especially, people are going to be so like blasé. And that's when I'm at my most, I guess, stressful because I have to get everything done before I leave. And by the time, and so we get stuff that we're like, you know what? That's good enough. And so we come back on Monday on the 6th. It's going to be one heck of a mess coming back to just clear because, you know.
0: Is it due to the blasé?
18: Yes.
0: The
18: and it's sort
0: before?
18: Of like, we're like, you know what? We'll sweep that over here and we'll just deal with that on Monday. And, you know, on Thursday, it seems like a really, really good idea. And then we get to Monday and you're like,
0: well, I was
18: fire.
0: I was kind of under the impression that for some reason I thought, very short week, Thursday and Friday off. And I thought, well, you know, around the holidays that they'll do that.
18: Yes, yes. No,
0: you know,
18: you're not
0: wrong. The big turkey holidays, November, December, they'll give you an extra day.
18: Yeah.
0: If everything is done and everything's completed, And for some reason, I thought this was
18: one of those kind of weekends.
0: One of those. And then I said, I better ask on Monday.
18: That's like waking up on a Wednesday thinking it's Friday. That's very disappointing to know. It's like, you know, you're like, yeah. Oh, I have a good, oh no, it's not as long as I thought it would be. But, you know, I'm excited for the weekend. I am very excited for the weekend. But I'm just, like I said, I'm just dreading this week. The anxiety I have built up in my head.
0: You gotta not have that.
18: It's my fault. The anxiety that I have built up in my head about this whole thing is just got me going crazy. But, you know, it's good. I'm excited again. Mm-hmm. We're obviously going out of town. At least me and my family were going out of town. And I'm looking forward to having a vacation in a couple weeks with my entire family, including my sister. So I've got lots of stuff to look forward to. I guess it's because I'm a workaholic and I'm always stressing about making sure things are done before I leave, right, or making sure it's good enough for people who are covering for me, nice, wonderful people.
0: You know that's impossible.
18: Yes, I do know that it is impossible, but I'm still hopeful. I'm still hopeful. So there was this list of the best and worst places for 4th of July celebrations. This was ranked by, who was ranking this? I have no idea. Of course. Oh, wallethub.com.
0: Right. They do a lot of those type of surveys.
18: The 100 best cities for the 4th of July. What do you think is the number one city? These are obviously major cities for the most part.
0: Well, I would think somewhere in New England.
18: No.
0: No.
18: But that is in the top, you know.
0: Only for history, not for current politics.
18: No, just this is for celebrating the new year. Hello. Celebrating 4th of July.
0: 4th of July. Okay, let's go somewhere in Texas.
18: You're close, actually not. I mean, you're getting closer. It is Las Vegas, number one place to celebrate the 4th of July.
0: Everybody's either loaded or at the slots. They're going to say, hey, is it Saturday yet? You ever been in a casino? There are no windows. It's dark. You can lose all track of time pretty soon. 4th of July, did I miss it?
18: Yeah. I think that's their point. They considered for this poll, they considered things like public fanfare and fireworks as, you know, things to consider with this.
0: Sure.
18: Affordability, activities, weather, and safety and accessibility. So that is, and some here.
0: Sound like Vegas to me.
18: Well, this is last year. This is how they celebrated last year.
0: Oh, okay.
18: So this is number one. Number two is New England or in the area. It's New York City. And then followed by Orlando, which is my favorite place, Los Angeles and Minneapolis and St. Paul. Wow. Twin cities back to back. And San Francisco, Atlanta, Seattle, and Sacramento.
0: All the really blue cities that are marching toward maybe socialism and hitting that slippery slope. We're all like, yay, independence, declaration of independence. Really? Do you people know anything?
18: This is also from last year as well. So let's, you know, you take it with a grain of salt. This is wallethub.com.
0: WalletHub does a lot of these surveys. Yeah.
18: But yeah, and over 100 cities they considered Garland, Texas. That was the very last place you would want to celebrate. I don't know why.
0: I lived in Texas for a few years. I want to say Garland is in the Metro Dallas-Fort Worth area. I don't know.
18: Yeah, no, and I get that. And
0: Texas,
18: sure.
0: It's all Remember the Alamo. So
18: okay,
0: maybe,
18: yeah.
0: maybe I'm confusing my holidays. I don't know. San Jacinto Day. I don't know.
18: Oh, yeah. I don't know why. It didn't say why they were. The second worst is Laredo, Texas, followed by Newark, New Jersey, and other areas I can't pronounce this one in Florida. There's Baton Rouge, Louisiana, Cleveland, Jersey City, Irving, Texas, Fort Wayne, Indiana, and Corpus Christi, Texas. So apparently Texas is not the place to celebrate your 4th of July. Well, last year, at least. Last year. I don't know why. I didn't even say why.
0: My
18: these
0: My heart is broken.
18: And I want to apologize. We had two callers, and I'm so sorry. We are very short-manned here. So if you call...
0: No one here but us.
18: If you call, we will try to get you. But we have to do these things called screening because at times it's very hard to put people on the air when it's just me and Sherry. it's a little difficult. So give us a, be a little patient, please. We appreciate the calls, please, you know.
1: Call back.
18: Please, call back.
0: Now would be a good time.
18: This is the best time. WTMA time is 7:21.
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20: Everyone poops. It's not just the name of a classic potty training book. It's a universal truth. Even though everyone does it, almost no one wants to talk about it. Dr. Tricia Pasricha wants to change that. She's the author of a new book. It's called You've Been Pooping All Wrong. And she says there are three critical P's of pooping. The first is propulsion. Both the voluntary push you exert and the involuntary contractions that happen naturally within your body. Top line, when you feel the need to go, don't hold it. The second P is pliability, which refers to stool softness. The keys to this one are making sure you're drinking enough water and eating enough fiber. And the last P is for pelvic floor. If you can get your knees up above your waist while you're on the toilet, like on a stool or a garbage can or a stack of books even, that can make all the difference. I'm Dr. Sanjay Gupta, helping you live a better life.
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0: Well, we're enjoying the pictures on top of the Don Holt Bridge, and right now traffic looks to be moving very well there. We're not seeing any slowdowns. We're really not seeing any slowdowns anywhere on 26 or 526. And again, we look there because we have camera views of those driving areas. Trooper Bob, last we heard from him, there was a disabled Coca-Cola truck on the James Island Connector affecting traffic leaving Charleston headed toward Folly Road. Please drive carefully. From the injury attorney, Trey Harold, Traffic Center, I'm Sherry Bernardi.
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10: We've got a hot start to the work week with highs headed for the mid and upper 90s this afternoon, real close to the record high. An isolated thunderstorm can't be ruled out. Just a few clouds and less humid tonight, mid and upper 70s for lows. And then on Tuesday, a mixture of sunshine and clouds, more comfortable temperatures with highs in the lower 90s. I'm ABC News 4 Storm Tracker Chief Meteorologist Dave Williams on 1250 WTMA, the Big Talker.
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8: Toy Story 5 picked up another $70 million in its second weekend, topping the box office after making the strongest debut of the year last weekend.
9: This does not look like this is going to end well.
8: Supergirl was this weekend's big new release, but only managed to collect $38 million, below what Warner Brothers had been hoping for.
11: I wish Nikki Freeman loved me more than anyone in the entire world.
8: And the low-budget horror hit Obsession took in just under $10 million 7 weeks into its run. In other box office news, Michael, the Michael Jackson biopic, has now surpassed 2023's Oppenheimer as the highest-grossing biopic of all time. The film has raked in $977 million since its debut in April. And happy birthday to actress Camila Mendes. Best known for her seven-season run on Riverdale, she also appeared in this year's Masters of the Universe movie. Mendes is 32. Mike Dubusky, ABC News.
18: 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And I also know, I don't know why I've never said this, we have the WTMA app, folks. 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So
0: the future is here.
18: It is here. I'm Lillian Starr with Sherry Bernardi. And again, thanks for those calls, 843-556-1250. It's hard for Sherry and I to get to these calls on the air live, mainly because we're the only ones here. When we have other shows on here, there's, a phone screener, usually me or Bill, and we can actually take the time to do it. It's very difficult when we have to do 15 things at the same time, but we learn to do it. And if you call, we will definitely try to get to you. It just may not be at the time you call. You might, or like while we're on the air. So we appreciate it, though. We thank you for that as well. Thanks for listening. And had a really quick, headline here that I needed to talk to Sherry about. And, we all have done this, especially I know I still do this. The thing says, for many years, many women have been told to suck in your stomach. But physical therapists say, like to suck it in to make yourself look thinner, But physical therapists say doing that all the time could be causing you harm. I'm a little mad about this because
0: doing 50 sit-ups, that's a breeze.
18: I thought it's like, man, this is good for my core, I thought. You know, like, this is me you know, trying to keep my core tight or something like that.
0: Just for the record, no one's ever told me to suck it in.
18: It's because you're not fat like me, but that's okay, Sherry. You know,
0: stop
18: we
0: it.
18: Can't be beautiful like you. Experts say holding your stomach can create a chain reaction throughout the body. It's also called ab gripping or hourglass syndrome, which apparently I have. It's especially bad for women, but it can cause a whole host of negative issues. It can cause back, hip, jaw, or rib tension.
0: Jaw.
18: Maybe because you're cringing when you're kind of, I've never had any tension in my jaw.
0: She's not a doctor.
18: I'm not a doctor, but I've never had any tension in my jaw. Sherry's not a doctor either, just as a disclaimer, just everybody
0: in
18: know.
0: In case you were wondering.
18: Pelvic floor issues also can cause pelvic floor issues and pain in your ribs and chest. Now, I can understand a little bit of that, but I don't know. I suck it in, but I don't feel like I'm like, you know, like putting any pressure on myself when I do this.
0: I guess you're not supposed to look like you're in distress.
18: I don't, though. Like,
0: because
18: I don't feel like
0: say,
18: I am.
0: People say, you know, if you stand up straight and your spine is straight and your shoulders are back, that it will naturally happen.
18: And you nailed it. Oh, Sherry, I it's like you're reading my article right in front of me. That's and it's very disturbing because I was trying to...
0: No,
18: you are correct. Physical therapists say that Sushin isn't doing more crunches. So don't worry, I don't do those at all. Instead, they say that they are not all that great for you either. They recommend learning to relax your abdominal muscles and improving your posture.
0: There you go.
18: Like you said.
0: Put the book on your head and walk around the room.
18: And reminding yourself to stop holding in your stomach altogether. I do exactly what you say. It makes my back actually feel better.
0: Mm-hmm.
18: I pull my shoulders back and it just, for me, when I slouch, even though it's comfortable, it hurts my back when I do it. So whenever
0: after
18: my back,
0: a while it does,
18: so,
0: if you realize
18: yeah,
0: it.
18: Yeah, when my back starts hurts, I'm like, oh, I must be slouching. And so I pull my shoulders back, and to be quite honest, if you've never tried just pulling your shoulders back, it eases so much tension and
0: it wakes you up.
18: And it does. and I think if I had to be honest, that actually makes my figure look a little bit better than sucking it in. I can tell you that right now. So,
0: yeah, good posture can do so much for you,
18: and it does a lot. So,
0: and a smile.
18: So, don't suck in your stomach.
0: Hey, I've read a lot of magazines in my day, and that's what they say.
18: And this is why you're so pretty and beautiful. WTMA time is 7:34.
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3: If I were to ask you what makes for a good night's sleep, you'd probably say a dark, quiet room, not too many things on your mind. But every night when you go to get some Z's, how often do you really think about the temperature in your bedroom? Temperature may be one of the most underappreciated factors in sleep. That's according to the Senior Vice President of Research and Scientific Affairs at the National Sleep Foundation. We often hear about lights and screens and stress, but even modest changes in temperature and airflow can influence both how quickly you fall asleep and how deeply you stay asleep. Most experts will recommend a room temperature of 60 to 67 degrees Fahrenheit. You might also experiment with your sheets and what you actually wear to bed. Play around a bit and see what improves your sleep. You might be delightfully surprised. I'm Dr. Sanjay Gupta, helping you live a better life.
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0: At last check, we didn't see any distress out there on 26 or 526. In fact, traffic's kind of calmed down from the 6 and, I guess we're still in the 7 o'clock hour. But traffic was a little heavy coming down 26 eastbound from College Park Road not that long ago. But right now, traffic has leveled out nicely. And it's not a bad drive out there right now. I bet you're going close to posted speeds. From the injury attorney, Trey Harrell, Traffic Center, I'm Sherry Bernardi.
18: And we're expecting a chance of showers and scattered thunderstorms this afternoon, but it's still hot with highs in the mid-90s. Right now is 79 at WTMA.
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0: Good morning, I'm Sherry Bernardi. It is 7:39. Alex Murdaugh back in the news because he'll be back in a courtroom today. His murder convictions were recently overturned, and he will get a new trial on those cases that he killed his wife Maggie and son Paul. No trial date has been set. His appearance today in a Lexington County courtroom will mark his first step toward getting that double murder trial on track. A man once linked to the disappearance of his wife in West Ashley is going before a judge today in New Jersey. More from ABC News 4's Lisa Weissman.
20: Robert McCaffrey is accused of killing a woman in New Jersey decades ago. He's expected to plead not guilty to that crime today. McCaffrey's facing a murder charge in the death of Lisa McBride, who was killed back in June of 1990. McCaffrey was arrested at his home in North Carolina 2 months ago for the crime. Authorities say DNA evidence linked him to McBride's murder. You might remember McCaffrey's wife, Gail McCaffrey, went missing from their West Ashley home back in 2012. Robert McCaffrey was named the primary suspect in that case and was convicted of obstruction of justice after forging a farewell letter in Gail's name.
0: That's ABC News 4's Lisa Weissman. Last October, SC State University's homecoming weekend was marred by shootings. When the fall semester rolls around, SC State says its campus safety efforts will be expanded. The university is forming partnerships with several law enforcement entities. Last week, a special meeting was held. It included police and sheriff's offices from around the state, including Charleston Police Department. SC State's new security plan includes canines, State Highway Patrol, SWAT teams, traffic experts, and those in the medical field. Preparations for the fall semester continue. Both the U.S. and Iran have once again agreed to stop attacks and allow vessels to move freely through the Strait of Hormuz. That's according to a U.S. official who spoke with ABC News over the weekend. But attacks raised new questions about that memorandum of understanding with Iran, but talks with Tehran are expected to continue.
1: For a few days, what we were seeing was Iran hitting a tanker in the Strait of Hormuz, which then would lead the U.S. to retaliate with their strikes. But then over the weekend, Iran launched not just drones, but also missiles towards Bahrain and Kuwait, which of course are home to U.S. military bases.
0: Many are asking, is there a deal or not?
1: Trump issuing a warning saying there may come a point when we are no longer able to be reasonable and will be forced to militarily complete the job that we very successfully started. Both sides signing that memorandum of understanding just over a week ago, but new questions about how long it could last. Under that deal, Iran promised to reopen the strait. Instead, it's trying to control it. Iran's foreign minister now claiming Iran alone manages the strait, warning against any interference.
0: Search and rescue efforts continue following last week's deadly twin earthquakes in Venezuela.
6: Some 60,000 buildings have either been damaged or destroyed because of these earthquakes. That's according to satellite data that was collected by researchers at Oregon State University. And it does give you a sense of the enormity of all of this. We don't know exactly how many people may be underneath the rubble.
0: A headache for Hakeem Jeffries on Capitol Hill. Democrat socialist candidates can get elected anywhere across the U.S. for any position. That's according to New York City's Mayor Zohran Mamdani. He said that on ABC's This Week on Sunday. Other moderate Democrats, though, worry about swing districts.
10: This is going to be a headache for Hakeem Jeffries no matter what. The question is, how big of a headache is it going to be? Candidates up and down Democratic ballots are going to be asked about the positions of these Mamdani candidates. But then the question is, how far does this go to trouble Hakeem Jeffries if they take back the House? Is there kind of an insurgent movement to not elect him as the leader? Or even if he becomes the leader and the speaker, then what happens? Because he's still got a very fractious Democratic caucus here, and Hakeem Jeffries' claim to fame with that caucus is his ability to manage it.
0: Mamdani-backed candidates won congressional primaries in New York City just last week. Well, many of us are preparing to hit the road, the rails, the skies for the July 4th holiday. TSA says it's expecting to screen 18.7 million passengers between tomorrow and July 6th.
16: While nearly 5.9 million people are expected to fly, the strongest year-over-year growth is actually coming from other modes of transportation, like cruises, trains, and buses. But driving remains the top choice, with about 85% or so of holiday travelers expected to take a road trip as fuel prices start to cool a bit. Still, the national average for a gallon of gas is up over 61 cents from a year ago. Meanwhile, traffic is expected to start to build in the later part of the week. Thursday could be the worst of it.
0: Growing speculation over Taylor Swift and Travis Kelce's wedding. Plans are supposed to be secret, but major clues have been revealed.
21: Taylor's longtime collaborator Jack Antonoff and Travis Kelce's teammate Patrick Mahomes are odds-on favorites. As for bridesmaids, Taylor's childhood BFF, who gets a shout-out in her song 15.
23: He's sitting class next to redhead and out again soon.
21: Is a likely lock. In fact, searches for Abigail Anderson, Taylor Swift are up 40% on Google this week. And then, of course, fans think Selena Gomez and soon-to-be sister-in-law Kylie Kelce might also be bridesmaids.
0: I can't wait to know. Wimbledon Championship tennis starts Monday with seven-time champ Serena Williams returning to singles play after being away for 4 years. Former player and ESPN commentator Patrick McEnroe at the All England Club on hand to watch her Tuesday afternoon.
24: What you're going to look for is how well she's moving early on here. Does she have the movement? Can she get in and out of the corners quickly? And Does she still have that same type of pace and power on what was, and maybe still is, the greatest serve in the history of tennis?
0: No, we'll wait and see. In sports closer to home, the River Dogs lost to the Green Jackets Sunday. It was a shutout, 6-0. The River Dogs are on the road now for the next 2 weeks, taking on Delmarva beginning tomorrow, and the following week, Hill City. WTMA News Time, 7:46.
5: 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More price hikes driven by AI. Apple this week announced higher memory costs are forcing it to raise prices on MacBooks and iPads. Now Microsoft says prices for its Xbox video game consoles are going up too. Starting August 1st, an Xbox Series S will jump $100 to $500. The Xbox Series X will leap $150 to $800. With AI data centers needing as much memory as companies can make, costs have gone through the roof. 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The group called Raise Us is being founded by former Commerce Secretary Gina Raimondo, a Democrat, and former Indiana Governor Eric Holcomb, a Republican. And China is the new supercomputer speed king. A machine built at China's National Supercomputing Center can perform more than 2 quintillion calculations every second. 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
28: Not all screen time is created equal, and a new study out of Sweden is helping us understand this even better. So researchers followed more than 20,000 people over nearly 2 decades and determined that passive screen time, like sitting on the couch and watching television, raised someone's risk of dementia. But if they did something active, like reading, puzzles, or interacting with other people, this same group of people saw their risk of dementia drop. Just like you got to put the work in to keep your body in shape as you age, you basically have to do the same thing with your brain. A couple things I have found to help: working to learn something new every day, whatever it might be, challenging yourself in some way every day, and really importantly, staying socially active. Some days that means meeting friends in person. Other days, maybe an email, a text, or a phone call. Just stay engaged. I'm Dr. Sanjay Gupta, helping you live a better life.
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0: Well, I wish I had something to say about traffic. We're looking at the DOT cameras on 26 and 526 because they give us a view of what's happening on the roadways. We're not seeing any problems on either interstate. As far as the secondary roads go, Trooper Bob hasn't reported anything new lately. But if you see a problem, you may call us 277-1250 and let us know. In the meantime, drive carefully. From the injury attorney, Trey Harrell, Traffic Center, I'm Sherry Bernardi.
3: If you see traffic problems, call the WTMA Traffic Center at 277-1250.
4: We've got a hot start to the work week with highs headed for the mid and upper 90s this afternoon, real close to the record high. An isolated thunderstorm can't be ruled out. Just a few clouds and less humid tonight, mid and upper 70s for lows. And then on Tuesday, a mixture of sunshine and clouds, more comfortable temperatures with highs in the lower 90s. I'm ABC News 4 Storm Tracker Chief Meteorologist Dave Williams on 1250 WTMA, the Big Talker.
6: These are your political insights from ABC News. There are well-documented divisions for the nation preparing to celebrate its 250th birthday, and Republican Senator Todd Young of Indiana says one way to address polarization, elect different leaders.
10: This is an experiment. It is a fragile experiment, and it only exists if the American people take command of this country.
6: New York's Democratic Mayor Zoran Mamdani has been viewed as a potential Democratic kingmaker after Democratic Socialists won big in New York's primary. He told ABC that moving forward,
17: we need to have a platform and a vision that doesn't sound as if it was cooked up by consultants, but instead one that you would say in response to someone who's asking, why can't I afford my rent? Why can't I afford my groceries? Why can't I afford my childcare?
6: President Trump's endorsement still carries plenty of weight among Republicans. His endorsed candidate, Julia Letlow, prevailed in Louisiana's Republican Senate primary. Brian Clark, ABC News.

0: 753 at WTMA 1250. The Big Talker. I am Lillian Starr with Sherry Bernardi. Monday, June 29th. We're almost at the end of the halfway point here of 2026. Literally the halfway point.
1: Yeah.
0: I mean, it's kind of crazy. And of course, we are just a few days away from our nation's turning 250. Which, again, as I said at the beginning of the show, I am way too excited about that. And for those of you who are going to be doing the grilling thing here for the holiday, you know, staying home, doing the staycation sort of thing, which I'm not doing. I need to. But they're talking about seven things you should never grill. And one of them...
1: What would those be, I wonder?
0: And one of them is burgers. Now...
1: Well, I'm out.
0: I love a good burger on the grill. I mean, mm-hmm. I love it. I mean, if
1: what
0: I had
1: to. What is their problem with it?
0: Well, it's good thing you asked. I have the reason. Their argument is that the fat drips down, the outside doesn't get caramelized, and you lose all the flavor. This is from chefs, I believe, a chef. This is a chef. This is from Bloomberg. A chef claims that the fat drips down, and you know, down through the grill, and then the outside doesn't get caramelized, and you lose all the flavor. You're supposed to use a plancha? I don't even know what that is. It's a flat piece of cast iron you place on top of the grill. So basically, like a
1: Traeger,
0: like a flat iron. I mean, not flat,
1: no,
0: you know,
1: like if you were doing pancakes here and
0: a griddle,
1: scrambled eggs there. Yes,
0: a griddle. Yeah, and that's I want one of those things, by the way. But that's what they want. So I mean, so you can actually just put a cast iron on your grill and do it that way. Yeah. Then I mean, I don't understand, but they don't want you on the grill. But I, you know, the grill marks. That's like sort of like the tradition and like. Like,
1: well,
0: you know,
1: we didn't ever, growing up, we didn't do propane and we didn't have a big, a big setup.
0: Yeah,
1: we used charcoal.
0: Exactly.
1: And anything that was cooked over charcoal, I thought just the flavor was just superb.
0: I mean, it's that charcoal kind of like just that. What is that burnt taste of the, you know,
1: I
0: the
1: love
0: part,
1: burnt food.
0: But that burnt part of the burger that's on the grill. That's like, you know, that's what like gives it like, ooh, that's
1: a little bit of char.
0: Yeah, that's it. Exactly. Now, I've never done this, but a filet mignon. I've never grilled one. I've always had it like on a pan.
1: I can be afraid to cook one of those because if you screw that up.
0: Yeah, right.
1: You are useless.
0: It doesn't have enough fat for the grill and they're usually pretty thick. So it's hard to cook them the way you want if you're using a flame. I agree with that. I've done like big steak, not big steak, but like, you know, like, I've never done a filet. I've done different steak, different cuts
1: of steaks.
0: I've
1: done them, you know, on the stovetop with onions and mushrooms and seasoning, and but you just watch it and you don't want to mess it up.
0: Yeah, and again, I think if you wanted to do that, you can also just put it on a pan as well.
1: And in butter.
0: Oh, see, now I'm getting a little hungry. This is probably a bad idea to talk about this right now. Number three, pizza. Most grills don't cook very well, very even. I've never put a pizza on a grill.
1: I would never think of it.
0: And if I did, like, you know, like in my oven that has, you know, I just put it on a pan. And if you have a pizza oven, we actually bought a pizza oven just for kicks, you know, mm-hmm. And you same thing. It's

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1: They actually are okay. Oh, here, I got to keep reading.
2: Okay, what did they say?
1: They actually are okay on the grill, but they are not. But not the way most people do them.
3: Of course not.
1: So I'm still doing it wrong. Vegetables tend to cook faster than meat, so don't put everything on the same skewer. Put meat on one and veggies on another. Okay, that's fair. I will accept that, because that is true. When you cook stuff, like even like on, you know, in the kitchen, you usually don't do the vegetables right away. You know, you always cook the meat first and then you add the vegetables later. So I can understand and agree with that. I just said on the grill, like, come on, this is why we do this.
2: And what else?
1: And again, melty cheeses. Who wants to put a melty cheese? I mean, I put
2: Unless
1: it on
2: it's
1: my
2: on
1: burger.
2: A burger.
1: Yeah, but I mean, that's one of the only thing, but it says, what does it say here? ChatGPT. Oh, great. Notes that softer cheeses and processed types of American will melt through the grates. Well, duh. We all know that. I mean, tell me something.
2: ChatGPT. Make me a burger.
1: Come on, Bloomberg. Don't use ChatGPT to write this article. Oh, my gosh. I wish I should definitely read through all
2: That's
1: these.
2: That's who the chef was.
1: ChatGPT.
2: All right.
1: That's probably
2: now
1: true.
2: We know.
1: Now we know.
2: Not listening to that anymore.
1: Well, we're gonna get you ready for this holiday week. So hopefully you guys are gonna have a wonderful time, and wherever you go, please be safe. We'll see you guys here tomorrow on WTMA 1250, The Big Talker.
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5: From ABC News, I'm Sherry Preston. Dangerous weather all over the country, including in the state of Kentucky, where 5 people are believed to have drowned.
6: Torrential rains leaving communities flooded, dozens of water rescues.
7: We have been hit really hard, wiping out roads and bridges.
6: Governor Andy Beshear declaring a state of emergency. In the West, dry conditions and gusty winds are helping to fuel multiple wildfires. Lionel Moyes, ABC News, New York.
5: 3 firefighters killed in those wildfires this week. The heat is expected to be the big story. Triple-digit temperatures expected in places like New York, Philadelphia, and Washington, D.C. President Trump saying on social media this morning, Iran has requested a meeting with the United States. Iranian officials quickly saying no such meeting has been scheduled. In Lebanon, meantime,
8: officials say Israel attacked a tunnel used by Iranian-backed Hezbollah fighters. Just hours earlier, Israel and Lebanon had agreed to the framework of a new agreement.
5: ABC's Karen Waugh. There have been hundreds of aftershocks in Venezuela following the twin earthquakes that hit less than a minute apart, killing at least 1,400 people. Another big move in the media industry. Comcast is splitting itself in two.
9: It's not the kind of spinoff that NBC is used to, but Comcast is creating a separate company to hold NBC Universal, NBC News, Universal Pictures, and Peacock streaming service, along with Sky, the British broadcaster it bought in 2018. Comcast will keep its broadband and wireless businesses as they are. Comcast shares soared 23% in pre-market trading on the news.
5: That's ABC's Jim Ryan. This is a big week for the U.S. Supreme Court. Justices are wrapping up this term and are expected to issue some major rulings today and or tomorrow. Among them, the birthright citizenship question, 2 cases on an extension of presidential powers, the issue of transgender women and girls in sports, and whether states can accept mail-in ballots past Election Day. 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
2: We're still not seeing anything unusual out on the roadways. 526 looks to be running well around the Don Holt. And we finally can see the Don Holt because the cameras have been restored. Thank you for that. 26 eastbound traffic looked heavier about an hour ago and things just thinned out. I think it's a holiday week, don't you? From the injury attorney Trey Harrell Traffic Center, I'm Sherry Bernard.
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6: From ABC News, I'm Sherry Preston. A former NFL star now fighting for his life. Former Tennessee Titans running back Chris Johnson, one of only nine players ever to run for 2,000 yards in a season, telling ABC News in an exclusive interview he has been diagnosed with ALS.
7: I want people to know that I'm still me. ALS has changed what my body can do, but it hasn't changed who I am.
6: The disease has progressed so quickly that he's lost the ability to speak. What you just heard was the 40-year-old using a speech generation device that makes use of recordings of Johnson's voice. He says a year ago he was picking up his daughter. Today he can't. The nation's largest active wildfire has consumed 92,000 acres of land, taken three lives. ABC's Jim Ryan has more on the fire along the Utah-Colorado border that's nowhere near contained.
8: A solemn procession of emergency vehicles passes beneath an American flag flying from the ladder of a fire truck in Grand Junction, Colorado, to honor three federal wildland firefighters who died while responding to the Snyder Fire near the Colorado-Utah border. At the site of the largest fire, some good news.
9: The winds have calmed down. There's higher humidity, cooler temperatures, and so the fire's not moving as much.
8: Paige Panyuko of the Utah Forest Service says the Cottonwood Fire is approaching 100,000 acres. Jim Ryan, ABC News.
6: In Kentucky and Tennessee, at least five people have lost their lives in flash flooding. And in the Midwest today and Northeast later this week, scorchingly hot temperatures are expected. The ground is still shaking in Venezuela.
10: Hundreds of aftershocks jolting the region. An estimated 58,000 buildings were damaged or destroyed. Older buildings and substandard construction leaving this region especially vulnerable. Rescue workers from dozens of countries have been deployed to help.
6: ABC's Raina Roy. President Trump, posting Iran, has requested a meeting with U.S. counterparts. Iran says no further talks are scheduled. This is ABC News.
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11: We've got a hot start to the work week with highs headed for the mid and upper 90s this afternoon, real close to the record high. An isolated thunderstorm can't be ruled out. Just a few clouds and less humid tonight, mid and upper 70s for lows. And then on Tuesday, a mixture of sunshine and clouds, more comfortable temperatures with highs in the lower 90s. I'm ABC News 4 Storm Tracker Chief Meteorologist Dave Williams on 1250 WTMA, the Big Talker.

0: here? Why are they chanting my name? And then somebody communicates, oh, they got a lost wallet up here. And they're chanting the name of the guy with the wallet. And you say, well, wait a minute. You check your pocket, right? That's me. How great is that? That's just, that's sportsmanship, too. I got to tell you, what a great moment. And the driver's license, the owner's name, start chanting his name until he comes back to reclaim his wallet. And he did. And it is, that's a great, it's not just a great American story. It was in Dallas. It's a great Argentine story. It's a wonderful story. The Argentina fan.
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2: From ABC News, I'm Sherry Preston. The Supreme Court today has rejected a push by President Trump to throw out a jury's finding that he sexually abused the writer E. Jean Carroll at a New York City department store in the mid-90s and later defamed her. The ruling means that President Trump stands and he will have to repay her the $5 million. The Supreme Court's getting ready to wrap up its session for the summer. Several major decisions expected to be handed down either today or tomorrow, among them President Trump's attempt to get rid of birthright citizenship. Former NFL running back Chris Johnson diagnosed with ALS. He is no longer able to even hold a cup or speak, even though he can communicate through a speech-generating device triggered by his eye movements. He talked to ABC's Michael Strahan as part of an exclusive interview.
3: I know you, Chris, from just the incredible athlete that you are. How do you process it?
4: Honestly, I don't know if you ever fully process it. At first, you're in shock, then you realize you have two choices. You can give up or you can fight. I chose to fight.
2: Hundreds of aftershocks making rescue efforts even more difficult for those in Venezuela. ABC's James Longman was in Caracas when a strong one could be felt.
5: When the aftershock hit, everyone just went running down this street to get away. We're being moved away from here because obviously we're still surrounded by tall buildings. Now, over this weekend, 33 people were miraculously found inside the rubble. That is spreading a sense of hope in Venezuela that other people could be found. But right now, there are still 47,000 names on missing lists.
2: It was a deadly weekend for firefighters in the West.
6: Three firefighters were killed, two others hurt, battling a fire at the Utah-Colorado border. Officials say they were trapped by the fire with no escape. First responders honoring them with the procession in Grand Junction, Colorado.
2: That's ABC's Melissa Adon. The Dow is up 327 points this hour. 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
15: Everyone poops. It's not just the name of a classic potty training book. It's a universal truth. Even though everyone does it, almost no one wants to talk about it. Dr. Tricia Pasricha wants to change that. She's the author of a new book. It's called You've Been Pooping All Wrong. And she says there are three critical P's of pooping. The first is propulsion, both the voluntary push you exert and the involuntary contractions that happen naturally.

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1: Shocks have rocked the country in recent days, and much of the eastern U.S. is bracing for some severe heat over the next few days, with triple-digit temperatures possible from Kansas all the way up through Massachusetts. In Chicago, the National Weather Service has issued an extreme heat warning already. 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

0: What are you doing the rest of your life? 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
3: When we talk about how much exercise someone should get, current guidelines call for about 150 minutes of moderate intensity exercise or 75 minutes of vigorous intensity exercise every week. New study out of the UK makes a strong case for vigorous exercise if and when you can do it. Now, researchers determined that even little bursts of vigorous exercise can significantly reduce someone's risk of 8 different diseases: dementia, type 2 diabetes, fatty liver disease, chronic respiratory disease, chronic kidney disease, immune-mediated inflammatory diseases, major cardiovascular events, and atrial fibrillation. We're not talking about complicated training programs here. Just work with what you can into your everyday life. If you are breathless and unable to speak in complete sentences, then you've hit the mark. I'm Dr. Sanjay Gupta, helping you live a better life.
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6: I'm Lisa Wiseman with ABC News 4 with a look at your morning headlines. Alex Murdaugh going to be back in court today. He has a status hearing in Lexington County. This is for his retrial on double murder charges. He was previously convicted of killing his wife and son, but that was thrown out because of jury tampering. His lawyers have already asked for a change in venue and for Murdaugh to be able to wear regular clothes, not a prison jumpsuit, for his retrial. He is already serving decades in prison on financial crimes. That hearing is this morning at 10 a.m. in Lexington County. The man once linked to the disappearance of his wife from their West Ashley home is due in court today in New Jersey on murder charges in an unrelated case. Robert McCaffrey is accused of killing a woman there almost 4 decades ago. He was also once the primary suspect in the disappearance of his wife, Gail McCaffrey, from West Ashley, who hasn't been seen since 2012. He served a decade for forging a fake goodbye letter. McCaffrey will be in court today in New Jersey, where he is expected to plead not guilty in the murder of Lisa McBride in 1990. I'm Lisa Wiseman with News 4. Have a great day.
7: Yet another hot and humid day on tap across the low country as we kick off the new work week. Temperatures in the middle 90s this afternoon with a few showers, a couple thunderstorms possible. So keep your eye to the sky if you are going to be out and about. We'll keep a few passing clouds around overnight. Otherwise, it'll be warm with lows in the middle 70s. And we'll look to stay mainly dry.
8: Rising from the heart of the swamp, a beacon of truth is casting its light from sea to shore.

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8: You know, it's funny, when I think back to what the typical American dinner looked like when you and I were kids, there's usually some kind of meat featured at the center of the plate. Vegetables are there, but often thought of as a side dish. More and more, though, we are coming to realize that a plant-based diet, with little or no meat even, is going to be a healthier way to eat for just about everyone. New study out of the University of Hawaii Cancer Center found that eating a high-quality plant-rich diet that includes whole grains, vegetables, and fruits may prevent cognitive impairment even when people start that diet in their late 50s and 60s. Yeah, it's important to make sure you're getting enough protein, fats, complex carbohydrates. Just because you cut out or even cut back on meat, though, is not a license to eat whatever you want. Focus on eating whole, real foods. I'm Dr. Sanjay Gupta, helping you live a better life.
9: Yet another hot and humid day on tap across the Lowcountry as we kick off the new work week. Temperatures in the middle 90s this afternoon with a few showers, a couple thunderstorms possible. So keep your eye to the sky if you are going to be out and about. We'll keep a few passing clouds around overnight. Otherwise, it'll be warm with lows in the middle 70s. And we'll look to stay mainly dry under a mix of sun and clouds for your Tuesday, but a stray shower can't be completely ruled out. Temperatures topping out in the lower 90s. I'm ABC News 4 Storm Tracker meteorologist Cheriston Clark on 1250 WTMA, The Big Talker.
5: 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Traffic.
10: You may know on traffic in Charleston, starting off for the hour, we are looking at the Don Hope Bridge. We are having some moderate and heavy congestions heading towards Clements Ferry Road, as well as for I-526 westbound. We are also having some moderate congestions on Leeds Avenue coming off of Dorchester Road, including Meeting Street headed towards I-26. And
11: fighting for free speech, Western civilization, and delivering common sense for the American people. Ladies and gentlemen, here's Scott Jennings.
12: Watching the Supreme Court today, several major decisions this morning. We have the details. A tumultuous weekend in the Middle East, but a meeting is scheduled for Tuesday. We'll have the latest on that just ahead. And we are officially in America 250 week. Today and every day, we talk to people and about ideas regarding our nation's founding. Today is Monday, June the 29th. I'm live broadcasting in Ketchum, Idaho, where tonight I will address the Sun Valley Policy Forum on the topic of defending Western civilization. On this day,

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4: I'm feeling lucky to have my college-age kids home with me for a few weeks this summer. And one of the things I know we're going to be talking about, AI. I've started to use it more often at the hospital to get fresh takes on patient problems that I'm trying to solve. And for my girls, well, I know that they are navigating college now with these new powerful tools. Something, frankly, that you and I couldn't have even imagined when we were in school. But while it may be tempting to outsource your studying and your work to these large language models, I beg you not to. And that's because AI chatbots tend to reproduce what researchers call weird viewpoints. That's an acronym: Western, Educated, Industrialized, Rich, and Democratic. Look, AI isn't going away, and admittedly, it can be a really powerful tool, but you don't want it doing your thinking for you. I'm Dr. Sanjay Gupta, helping you live a better life.
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10: Yet another hot and humid day on tap across the low country as we kick off the new work week. Temperatures in the middle 90s this afternoon with a few showers, a couple thunderstorms possible. So keep your eye to the sky if you are going to be out and about. We'll keep a few passing clouds around overnight. Otherwise, it'll be warm with lows in the middle 70s. And we'll look to stay mainly dry under a mix of sun and clouds for your Tuesday, but a stray shower can't be completely ruled out. Temperatures topping out in the lower 90s. I'm ABC News 4 Storm Tracker meteorologist Cheriston Clark on 1250 WTMA, the Big Talker.
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12: Hey man, Noah back on traffic in Charleston. Looking at the map, our map is still moderately busy. We are still having some delays for those traveling on the Donhoe Bridge heading towards Clements Ferry Road. We are also having some heavy congestions on Meeting Street heading towards I-26. And we are also experiencing some delays for those traveling on Eagle Drive heading towards Ashley Falls.
13: 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Ladies and gentlemen, here's Scott Jennings.
14: Quick check of the headlines here on Monday, June 29th. This just into the show, a major blow to the Democrats on redistricting. Over in Colorado, Democrats were scheming to create a major gerrymander for the 2028 election cycle, one that could have drawn out roughly three Republicans and taken the state from a 4-4 map to 7-1. But in just the last little bit, the Colorado Supreme Court says no dice. The U.S. Supreme Court has released major decisions today, and the final day of the term is tomorrow. A lot of consequential things coming out of Washington, D.C. Here to discuss the court's activities is Cornell law professor and the founder of the Equal Protection Project, William A. Jacobson. Professor Jacobson, thanks for again joining us here on the Scott Jennings Show. The thing that seems to have conservatives most exercised today is this case on mail-in ballots, Watson v. RNC. The issue is, can you count these mail-in ballots after Election Day? Tell us what happened in your view, please.
15: Well, the Supreme Court ruled

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9: It's been a very hot day today. We're going to see some passing clouds, warm and muggy tonight, 76 to 80 for lows. On Tuesday, lots of sun, not quite as hot, highs in the lower 90s. And then on Tuesday night, clear skies, a little milder, 73 to 78 for lows. I'm ABC News 4 Storm Tracker Chief Meteorologist Dave Williams on 1250 WTMA, the Big Talker.
10: He's here. 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

877-381-3811. It's wonderful to be back. I missed you very much. We spent the last week in Israel. We'll talk about that a little later, I promise. We'll talk about the Supreme Court cases, I promise. Iran, I promise. But before we do, you know, I got a phone call. I'm not going to get into detail, from one of the federal agencies, and they said, Mr. Levin. I said, yes. I said, what the hell did I do? They said, nothing. We came across something. We want to bring it to your attention. If you find anything weird happening on your internet, on your mail or whatever, give us a heads up. Okay, I'm giving you a heads up. You know who you are out there. They just blew out my entire email. They being Iran, of course. No, can you prove it, Mark? How the hell can I prove it? Everything was working fine. The show begins. We've had this problem from time to time.

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5: It's been a very hot day today. We're going to see some passing clouds, warm and muggy tonight, 76 to 80 for lows. On Tuesday, lots of sun, not quite as hot, highs in the lower 90s. And then on Tuesday night, clear skies, a little milder, 73 to 78 for lows. I'm ABC News 4 Storm Tracker Chief Meteorologist Dave Williams on 1250 WTMA, the Big Talker.
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7: Hello, America. 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Our number, 877-381-3811, 877-381-3811. Look, I've been proven right about this peace deal with Hamas, and I'm being proven right about the Iran situation. And my view is, if you have generals telling you that we can't defeat Iran, then get new generals. It wouldn't be the first time a president has had to do that, but I feel like if that's the advice, that's not good enough. And you can see what's happening here, and I'm very concerned and upset about it. For the people in Iran, first and foremost, for people in other countries there, Lebanon and Israel, and, of course, for our country and our president. A lot of people don't feel this as a direct threat. It is a direct threat. Here's President Reagan at a Time for Choosing speech in 1964. Here's what the great Ronald Reagan said back then. Cut one, go.
8: We cannot buy our security, our freedom from the threat of the bomb, by committing an immorality so great as saying to a billion human beings now enslaved behind the Iron Curtain, give up your dreams of freedom, because to save our own skins, we're willing to make a deal with your slave masters. Alexander Hamilton said, a nation which can prefer disgrace to danger is prepared for a master and deserves one. Now let's set the record straight. There's no argument over the choice between peace and war, but there's only one guaranteed way you can have peace, and you can have it in the next second. Surrender.
7: Mm-hmm. It's like people that say no boots on the ground. Ever? Well, then let's disband the Army and the Marine Corps. What's the point? So you can never have, quote-unquote, boots on the ground? You can never send in the infantry or the Marines? Is that the deal now? That's suicide. That's ridiculous. So I was at the JNS, Jewish News Service, International Policy Summit last week. It's a very nice news service, a great one. I think you would like it if you check it online. Here's part of what I said. Cut two, go.
9: Number one, my perspective on Iran has never changed. It hasn't changed since I was old enough to know what that regime was, 1979. So my view on that Islamist Nazi regime has always been that it's an Islamist.